0: Diane, talking about composer Roberto Sierra, whose Alegria you'll hear now. Alegria, commissioned and premiered by the Houston Symphony Orchestra in 1996, is full of exuberance. Alegria translates as joy. Roberto Sierra gave an introduction of his music for the Heinz Hall audience.
1: Hello, I am Roberto Sierra, the composer of Alegria, a work you will hear conducted by my good friend Domingo Hindoyan. The word Alegria is very similar to a very common word used in music, specifically for tempo, allegro. And allegro means fast, initially lively. And Alegria has a similar connotation. It's a lively term. It means happiness. So when you say Alegria, it's lively. And usually it refers to things that move fast in motion, like musica alegre, so happy music, for example. And in this piece, you will hear that. You will hear the rhythms and the melodic contours that try to convey happiness. How is that done? By using rhythms similar to the ones you hear oftentimes in folk music or music from the Caribbean, for that matter, which are groups associated with the dance. The melodic contours are those that are bright, which you will hear a lot in this piece. So I do hope that you enjoy Alegría, happiness.
0: Here is guest conductor Domingo Hindoyan to lead the Pittsburgh Symphony Orchestra, Alegría by Roberto Sierra.

0: Roberto Sierra's Alegria, played by the Pittsburgh Symphony Orchestra. The conductor was Domingo Hindoyan.
1: There were many pieces of his musical background. He worked with Giorgi Ligeti, who we think of as being very intellectual.
2: Well, that's what I like about Roberto, is this perfect mix between musical depth, because he really has some fantastic content, the inspiration on a lot of the folk music of our region. I mean, region, and I think large, I mean, from North America to South America. And he could focus very well in the Caribbean rhythms, which comes from Afro-American rhythms, African rhythms, European rhythms, and, you know, fandangos, Arabic. So he's really talented on putting that together, but with fantastic orchestration, fantastic schooling. He really knows exactly how to write for an orchestra. That is a way, like, I will compare him to the way he Ravel writes, you know, it's a perfect orchestration, you played it, it sounds immediately. So he's really, that's what I like about Roberto.
0: I'm Jim Cunningham for Pittsburgh Symphony Radio. Gershwin with Grimaud is next. She first played the piano concerto in F with David Zinman back in 1997. Hélène Grimaud then didn't play the music again until this season, more than 25 years later, and she's playing it a lot.
3: It's incredibly moving because there's something so genuine about the expression and so soulful, and then this incredible kinetic energy, and the orchestration is masterful. It's really so, so well done. I mean, it's in places, of course, a challenge for the soloist, because, you know, no matter how massively equipped one might be, and I know that from having been in the hall when some colleagues played it, it's like a silent film, you know, you see them just hacking away, you can't hear anything. So I mean, these are just the physics of the piece, and there's no reason, you know, to hear every note of the piano above the orchestra. That's also musical nonsense. So but the orchestration is nevertheless masterful, and all these colors, and I love the work. So many colors and just so much freedom, but at the same time, structural integrity, you know, within the playing of the orchestra and the, you know, all the solos. It's just fabulous.
0: Hélène Grimaud, who will soon step out onto the Heinz Hall stage for Gershwin's Piano Concerto in F, conducted by Domingo Hindoyan. This is the maestro's first time working with Hélène Grimaud.
2: That's my first time. I'm really enjoying it very much, and especially this concerto that I love. I love a lot. I've done it many times. It's a special color as well. It's unique. Gershwin is this New York from the 20s. This jazz sound, at the same time, put it in a really strict and rigorous structure. Because I've never seen a concerto, well, of course I have, but you would never imagine such a square structure in the concerto, in the form, and how it's in the architecture, how it's shaped, but you don't feel it because the jazz on it, the music, the swing, the groove, the swaggering, all this is just unbelievable.
0: Guest conductor Domingo Hindoyan. The phenomenal success of Rhapsody in Blue at its premiere in 1924 proved that Gershwin's genius could not be confined to the standard format of the Broadway stage or the popular song. Only a day after attending the famous Carnegie Hall concert in which Rhapsody was first heard, Walter Damrosch, conductor of the New York Symphony, soon to merge into the New York Philharmonic, commissioned Gershwin to write a full-fledged piano concerto. But the stakes were now considerably higher for the composer. He would be inviting direct comparison with music from the European classical tradition. There were plenty of technical issues to confront as well. Gershwin had given his two-piano score of Rhapsody in Blue to Ferdi Groffé to orchestrate in several versions, but he was determined to remain completely self-reliant for the new concerto, and he orchestrated it himself. The result is a remarkably fluent, inventive, and vital debut in a new type of music for the composer. George Gershwin played it in Pittsburgh at the Syria Mosque on one of his visits here. Here is Hélène Grimaud to play the Piano Concerto in F by George Gershwin, the Pittsburgh Symphony Orchestra. Domingo Hindoyan conducts.

0: The Pittsburgh Symphony Orchestra, conducted by Domingo Hindoyan, with Gershwin's Piano Concerto in F Major. The pianist was Hélène Grimaud, who is a longtime friend of the orchestra.
1: I consider myself lucky to have been here regularly, and I just really, I love the orchestra. I mean, I've been so looking forward, and just arriving already today on stage, and you just, it's really meaningful.
2: And you went on tour with the orchestra. I remember speaking to you backstage at the Hamburg Elbphilharmonie.
1: Oh, yes, in August of 2022, where we were doing alternating between Schumann and Ravel, you know, sure, that's right. Yeah, wonderful memories from that tour.
0: The audience here at Heinz Hall loves what they heard from Hélène Grimaud. She's back on stage, and there will be an encore.

0: an encore by guest soloist Hélène Grimaud, Valentin Silvestrov's Bagatelle No. 2. She played it after the Gershwin Piano Concerto in F at Heinz Hall. Music by César Franck is on the way from Pittsburgh Symphony Radio. I'm Jim Cunningham. Maria Toranjo is the president and CEO of the Pittsburgh Symphony Orchestra. The associate conductor is Jacob Joyce. Pittsburgh Symphony Radio is available on PRX.
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0: You're listening to Pittsburgh Symphony Radio. I'm Jim Cunningham. Music by César Franck is next. His symphony in D minor. Domingo Hindoyan is making his debut in Pittsburgh. He's the chief conductor of the Royal Liverpool Philharmonic. He said Franck should be played more often in the concert hall.
3: It's a symphony that should be played more often, but has the thing of some pieces that are so beautiful that for some reason are not played very often. Maybe this identity of a French romantic, but with a kind of a little color of Germanic music. And it's not totally French music 100%, for me it is, but it has this form, this structure, this color, these long lines of German music that somehow put it in a special place, in a different place. So when people will pick up a French piece, they will never pick Franck at the first place. They will pick Berlioz, for instance, Symphonie Fantastique, or they will pick one of the Debussy or Ravel pieces. They will never pick Franck at the first choice. Of course, it doesn't belong to German music either, so it has kind of a special position. He's kind of hidden in an angle somewhere in the music history that I think should be taken back more often, because I feel the orchestra enjoys very much to play the piece. It's very demanding to play it well, it's virtuosic at the same time, very musical, and it's this cyclic form that makes that the orchestra is forced to do a lot of colors and a lot of different textures to bring the symphony to shape.
0: Domingo Hindoyan, who is guest conductor with the Pittsburgh Symphony Orchestra. Born in 1822, César Franck was 65 when he set to work on his D minor symphony, an isolated figure for many years. Despite an early career as a piano virtuoso, he'd become more famous as an organist than as a composer. Beginning in the summer of 1887, the symphony in D minor was completed in the spring and orchestrated in the summer of 1888. Charles Lamoureux rejected it. It was premiered on February 17, 1889, led by Jules Garcin. The music gained wide public acceptance a few years later when Lamoureux finally took it on in 1893. It was then recognized as a modern classic, a status it retained through most of the 20th century. Here is Domingo Hindoyan to conduct the Pittsburgh Symphony Orchestra in the Symphony in D minor by César Franck.

0: César Franck Symphony in D minor, played by the Pittsburgh Symphony Orchestra, conducted by Domingo Hindoyan. The Pittsburgh premiere of the Franck D minor Symphony took place on January 22, 1901. Victor Herbert was the conductor. Guest conductor Domingo Hindoyan splits his time between Los Angeles and England these days.
1: Yeah, this is one of my beautiful next steps in my life, artistic steps. I'm become the music director of Los Angeles Opera, so this will be fantastic. I mean, to California, LA, an opera house of such a high level, singers, productions. I'm very much excited about this.
0: And are you still in England a fair amount?
1: Yes, I'll still be the chief conductor of the Royal Liverpool Philharmonic Orchestra. It's another color I want to keep doing. I'm a symphonic conductor as well. It's a fantastic orchestra where we do a lot of recordings, we promote a lot of young composers, and we have a lot of plans for the future.
0: Guest conductor at Heinz Hall, Domingo Hindoyan. Often there is additional music after the orchestra plays at Pittsburgh Symphony concerts. While folks are heading to the parking garage, you can hear a Schubert string quartet. The G major, Deutschlisten 887, was represented on this program, heard after the César Franck Symphony in D minor. To introduce it, here is cellist Charlie Powers.
2: Hello again. I'm Charlie Powers, and I'm delighted to be joined by Christina Yoder and Yokyung Kim on violins and Andrew Wickesberg on viola. In 1822, Franz Schubert wrote an essay that included these words: "For long years, I felt torn between the greatest grief and the greatest love. Whenever I attempted to sing of love, it turned to pain. And again, when I tried to sing of pain, it turned to love. Thus were love and pain divided in me." That dramatic struggle between love and pain, grief and ecstasy, and darkness and light is a prominent theme in so much of Schubert's music. And there's perhaps no better example than in the piece you're about to hear. He wrote his 15th and final string quartet over 10 days in 1826. It's an incredible work, so expansive that it's been compared to a Bruckner symphony. You'll hear sudden changes between major and minor melodies, fragile and tender melodies, and otherworldly atmospheres with shimmering pianissimo tremolos. And that's just in the first few seconds. So here's the first movement of Schubert's string quartet in G major.

0: Franz Schubert, the string quartet in G, Deutschlisting 887. The opening, played by Christina Yoder and Yuk-Jung Kim, violins. Andrew Wickesberg was the violist, and Charlie Powers played the cello. The introduction was by Charlie Powers. Charlie helped to found the Pittsburgh Cello Quartet, who often perform around town. Before coming to Pittsburgh, he was a member of the President's Own, the Marine Corps band, which often played at the White House.
1: It's the oldest continuously active musical ensemble in the country, going all the way back to 1798, when John Adams signed an act of Congress establishing the Marine Corps, and along with that, the fife and drum corps attached to the Marine Corps. The band has performed at every presidential inauguration since Thomas Jefferson's, and legend has it that Thomas Jefferson, who is a huge classical music fan himself, gave the band the moniker, the President's Own. One of the first times I played at the White House for a state dinner, it was during the George W. Bush administration, and we learned Hank Williams' Jambalaya to play as part of our strolling strings kind of portion of the evening for that state dinner. So that was one of my first experiences playing at the White House, was learning Jambalaya, something I never thought going to music conservatory that I would be ever be doing, but it was quite an experience.
0: Charlie Powers, cellist member of the President's Own, the Marine Corps Band, heard in remarkable situations at the White House and wherever diplomacy was needed. The Pittsburgh Symphony revealed their ever-present diplomatic personality when they went on tour in late summer of 2026. One of Manfred Honeck's favorite encores on that trip was Franz Schubert's Litany for the Feast of All Souls. He'd conducted it at Heinz Hall on September 27, 2013. Hampton Mallory was about to retire among the cello section, and Yo-Yo Ma was the special guest. Here are members of the Pittsburgh Symphony playing the Litany, Franz Schubert, originally a song transcribed by Manfred Honeck.

0: Franz Schubert, the litany for the Feast of All Souls from the Schubert Song of 1816. It was arranged for strings by Manfred Honeck and here played with Yo-Yo Ma and Hampton Mallory as guests among the cellos. And that's this week's Pittsburgh Symphony Radio broadcast. Earlier you heard Roberto Sierra's Allegria, the Gershwin Piano Concerto in F with Hélène Grimaud, and the Franck D Minor Symphony. The guest conductor was Domingo Hindoyan in his Heinz Hall debut. I'm Jim Cunningham. The Heinz Hall recording and mastering engineer is Harold F. Chambers III. Brian Savar is the producer of Pittsburgh Symphony Radio. 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
3: Good to have you along. Peter Van de Graaff here. We head to the German Baroque. We have some Telemann in just a little bit. Music of Georg Böhm right now, who specialized in writing for the keyboard. This is a caprice of his, played by Rinaldo Alessandrini.

Rinaldo Alessandrini performing from a suite in E-flat by the German Baroque composer and keyboard artist Georg Böhm. And that was the Capriccio or Caprice. More from the German Baroque. Here is one of the many suites which the composer Georg Philipp Telemann called Overtures, Suite of Dances. It's in D major, and it's performed by Le Concert des Nations, directed by Jordi Savall.

Jordi Savall not only conducting, but also playing the solo viola da gamba part in that unique suite or overture by Georg Philipp Telemann in D. The orchestra was Le Concert des Nations. Telemann wrote some songs, did you know that? He wrote so much of everything, most prolific composer in history. Well, here is one called Sanfter Schlaf, or Soft Sleep. This is Klaus Mertens with Ludger Remy at the harpsichord.

a song in praise of sleep. Sanfter Schlaf, a soft sleep. That was music of Georg Philipp Telemann, and Klaus Mertens was the baritone. Ludger Remy played the harpsichord. French music now, and our first composer is Alberic Magnard. It's a concert overture, not an overture to anything in particular, and this is Michel Plasson conducting the Toulouse Capital Orchestra.

Overture Opus 10 by the French composer Alberic Magnard. And that was the Toulouse Capital Orchestra, and Michel Plasson was the conductor. It's also from 19th century France. It's by Théodore Dubois, famous as a teacher at the Paris Conservatory. His Concerto Capriccioso, the Capricious Concerto, heard here with Cédric Tiberghien and the BBC Scottish Symphony, conducted by Andrew Manzi.

There's a real rarity from 19th century France, Théodore Dubois, who's probably best known for his oratorio, The Seven Last Words of Christ, wrote that Concerto Capriccioso, the Capricious Concerto. And we heard it performed by Andrew Manzi and the BBC Scottish Symphony. And the piano soloist was Cédric Tiberghien. I mentioned before that Théodore Dubois was a successful and highly respected teacher at the Paris Conservatory for many years, as was our next composer. Her name is Louise Farrenc. She was only allowed to teach female piano students, but she did so very, very successfully. She wrote a lot of etudes or studies for her students to play, and here's one of them. It is played by Maria Strattigou.

0: obviously an etude or study for her more advanced piano students. Louise Farrenc wrote that, and Maria Strantigou, who's recorded all of Farrenc's piano music, played it.
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0: This is called Calm Sea in Summer by the Welsh composer Grace Williams.

John Andrews and the BBC Philharmonic Strings, Calm Sea in Summer by Grace Williams. Thank you for tuning in. Always nice to have a fellow music lover along. I'm Peter Van de Graaff, and here is a symphonic poem about the summer by a British composer named Frederick Delius. In a summer garden, the Halle Orchestra is conducted by Sir John Barbarolli.

in a Summer Garden, symphonic poem by Frederick Delius, as recorded by the Halle Orchestra, conducted by Sir John Barbarolli. Another summer piece from England. It's from a song cycle called Before and After Summer by Gerald Finzi.

Stephen Varco and Clifford Benson with that song by Gerald Finzi called In the Mind's Eye. Let's continue here with the British music and listen to Five Bagatelles, or Trifles, for clarinet and orchestra by Gerald Finzi, Richard Stoltzman clarinet, the Guildhall String Ensemble.

charming music by Gerald Finzi, who I think wrote one of the greatest clarinet concertos of all time. That was not it, but more clarinet music there by Gerald Finzi, 20th century Englishman, his five bagatelles or trifles, Richard Stoltzman clarinet, and the Guildhall String Ensemble. We've been hearing a lot of English music, Delius, Finzi. Let's hear some more English music, but not by an English composer, as Johann Sebastian Bach wrote a series of keyboard suites of dances, which he called English suites, and here is the number three of those. Bach wrote for and passionately played the harpsichord. He owned several of them, and it's said that he tuned them every single day, interestingly. Marie Pariah performs here the English Suite No. 3 in G minor by Johann Sebastian Bach.

There are, all told, 6 English suites by Johann Sebastian Bach, and that was the 3rd of them in the key of G minor. And performing on a modern piano was Murray Pariah. Here's something from a period instrument now, as Bob von Osperen plays the Courant from Bach's 2nd English suite.

0: Courant from the second English suite of Johann Sebastian Bach with harpsichordist Bob von Osperen.
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0: Before we get to music by Mozart and a friend of Mozart's, let's hear a couple of pieces by two African-American composers, both of these works having to do with Sunday. First, from the year 2001, by a man named Ed Bland, who's probably best known for his work in the world of jazz. Here is Judith Olson performing a piece called Sunday School.

performance by Judith Olson at the piano and music by the American composer Ed Bland. Titled that piece, Sunday School, written in 2001. We have more music about Sunday, and then we turn to Carl Ditters von Dittersdorf and his friend Mozart. Here is a work which depicts a day in the life of a devout worshiper. According to the words of the composer of this music, who is William Grant Still, his Symphony No. 3, the Sunday Symphony, depicting a daybreak and then meditation and prayer and finally relaxation, then day end. And here's the North Arkansas Symphony conducted by Carlton Woods.

That was the North Arkansas Symphony, Carlton Woods the conductor, and music by William Grant Still, the Symphony No. 3, the Sunday Symphony. This is Sunday Afternoon Music by Aaron Copland.

Leo Smith performing Sunday Afternoon Music by Aaron Copland. Here's music by a good friend of Mozart. His name is Karl Ditters von Dittersdorf, and the Franz Schubert Quartet performed the String Quartet No. 1 by Dittersdorf.

String Quartet No. 1 by Carl Ditters von Dittersdorf with the Franz Schubert Quartet. Now to Dittersdorf's good friend Mozart and his Serenade No. 6.

Patrick Cohen Aquinine and Les Folies Françoises, and that music of Mozart, a very famous work of his, a serenade for strings and timpani called the Serenata Notturna, the Nocturnal Serenade, the sixth of Mozart's. Mozart was about 5 or 6 when he wrote this piano piece in C, and Lehrer Auerbach plays it.

0: Apparently, Mozart didn't even know enough about music at that age. He was about 5 or possibly 6 when he wrote that piano piece in C, so his father wrote it down for him. Lehrer Auerbach was pianist.
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0: I'm Peter Van de Graaff. To the Caribbean we go for some music. First of all, from a famous film, Pirates of the Caribbean. And this is a hornpipe, and it's performed by the Cincinnati Pops, and Eric Kunzel is the conductor.

We excerpted there from a film score by Hans Zimmer for the Pirates of the Caribbean. That was Hornpipe. And a performance by the Cincinnati Pops, and Eric Kunzel was the conductor. You want to stay tuned. The Third Symphony of Camille Saint-Saëns, the Organ Symphony, is just a few minutes away. First, though, this by a Puerto Rican composer named Roberto Sierra, as we have James Carter and Regina Carter and the Akua Dixon String Quartet performing Roberto Sierra's Caribbean Rhapsody.

all kinds of Caribbean rhythms used in that fun piece by the Caribbean composer from Puerto Rico, specifically Roberto Sierra, and it's called the Caribbean Rhapsody. James Carter and Regina Carter with the Akua Dixon String Quartet. We're not quite done with Roberto Sierra yet. Before we turn to music of Camille Saint-Saëns and one of his best-known pieces, the Symphony No. 3, the Organ Symphony, let's hear this one of Cinco Bocetos, or Five Sketches, written for solo clarinet in 1984. J. Laurie Bloom performs this. It's the Canción de la Montaña, the Song of the Mountain.

performed that music by the Caribbean, the Puerto Rican composer Roberto Sierra, one of five sketches, and Song of the Mountain. Here is an interesting piece by Camille Saint-Saëns. He was famous as one of the great pianists of his day. What is not as well known is that he was one of the greatest organists of his day, and he received a commission to write a symphony with organ obbligato, so an important organ part, for the Royal Philharmonic Society in London in the late 19th century. And he responded with this, the Symphony No. 3, known as the Organ Symphony for obvious reasons. It's interestingly also dedicated to another great pianist of the 19th century, Franz Liszt. Julian Weir is the organist here with the Ulster Orchestra, Jean-Pascal Tortelier conducting, as we hear the Third Symphony, the Organ Symphony by Saint-Saëns.

Gillian Weir was the organ soloist with the Ulster Orchestra led by Jean-Pascal Tortelier, Symphony No. 3, the Organ Symphony by Saint-Saëns. Organs involved in this piece as well, also from France, but from the Baroque, by Michel Corrette, a dance called a tambourin.

0: Jean-Maurice Capt and Danielle Mélan performing that dance, Tambourin by Michel Corrette.
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0: By the Spanish guitarist-composer Francisco Tárrega, we hear Sueño, or Dream, played by David Russell.

David Russell played that music by the Spanish composer Francisco Tárrega, who wrote exclusively for guitar, and that is his sueño, dream. Here is music by a composer born exactly 50 years to the day after Mozart, and he's a Spanish composer named Juan Crisóstomo Arriaga. The Concert des Nations performs his Symphony in D minor.

Jordi Savall and Le Concert des Nations performing that symphony in D minor by the Spanish composer Juan Crisóstomo Arriaga. And a bit more Spanish music. A study in the form of a minuet by Francisco Tárrega, played by David Russell.

David Russell played that study in the form of a minuet by Francisco Tárrega. Michel D'Alberto is pianist now. We listen to an excerpt from Preludes Book 1 of Debussy. It's called The Engulfed Cathedral.

excerpted there from the Preludes Book 1 of Claude Debussy, La Cathédrale Engloutie, the Engulfed Cathedral, as played by Michel d'Alberto. Here is something by the American composer Jennifer Higdon. She wrote this in the year 2000, and it was commissioned by Curtis Music Institute to celebrate their 75th anniversary. The composer says, "Blue like the sky, where possibilities are endless." Here is the Atlanta Symphony Orchestra, and Robert Spano is the conductor. Blue Cathedral by Jennifer Higdon.

one of the most successful compositions by the American composer Jennifer Higdon, which she wrote in the year 2000 to help the Curtis Institute of Music celebrate their 75th anniversary. A work titled Blue Cathedral, blue as in the sky, where possibilities are endless. And that recording was by the Atlanta Symphony. Robert Spano was the conductor. Blue Cathedral by American Jennifer Higdon. And this is by another woman composer, Judith Weir. It is with Christ Church Cathedral Choir.

0: Ye Heavens from Above by Judith Weir, conducted by Stephen Growl.
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0: Peter Van de Graaff here. Before we turn to Franz Liszt and then to his son-in-law, Richard Wagner, we have this very famous tune arranged by Percy Grainger. It's known as Londonderry Air, or Irish Tune from County Derry. And here's the Melbourne Symphony, Percy Grainger from Melbourne, and the conductor is Geoffrey Simon.

One of history's greatest arrangers had a hand in that piece. Percy Grainger is his name. The Melbourne Symphony, Geoffrey Simon, the conductor. Londonderry Air, or Irish Tune from County Derry. I have here some piano music for you by Franz Liszt. Two legends, both inspired by stories from the life of St. Francis of Assisi. The first is St. Francis preaching to the birds, and then St. Francis walking on the waves. These exist in two different versions for piano and orchestra. We'll hear the original piano version, played by Alfred Brendel.

Alfred Brendel, the pianist, and Franz Liszt, the composer, of those two legends, both about the life of St. Francis of Assisi. Here's a song by Liszt, sung by Angelika Kirchschlager, Es muss ein wunderbares sein, it must be something wonderful.

Julius Drake at the piano with Angelika Kirchschlager singing that song by Franz Liszt. This is tangentially related to Liszt because Liszt lived at the end of his life near his daughter, Cosima Wagner, in Bayreuth. And this is music by the Princess of Bayreuth, Princess Wilhelmina von Bayreuth, and her keyboard concerto in G minor. Viktor Lukács solos with an orchestra.

Victor Lukács, soloing with and conducting an orchestra in music by Princess Wilhelmina von Bayreuth. That's a keyboard concerto in G minor, that written long before Richard Wagner ever dreamt of his festival house where his operas were to be performed, including this one, Parsifal. We hear the Act 1 prelude with Zubin Mehta and the New York Philharmonic.

Zubin Mehta with the New York Philharmonic and the prelude to Act One of the last opera by Richard Wagner called Parsifal. Here's pianist Jean Martin playing music by a contemporary of Richard Wagner, but a composer who focused on the piano. His name is Stefan Heller, and here's a prelude.

0: some music by a great pianist, now quite forgotten, named Stefan Heller, and a prelude from an Opus 150 set as recorded by Jean Martin, the number 19 prelude.
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0: We're going to hear two German composers, or music by two German composers, with the first name Max, Max Bruch, and his great and famous Violin Concerto number 1 that's coming up in just a few minutes with Zeno Franciscati. And right now we have this by Max Reger. Usually an aria is something that is sung. Well, this is called an aria, but it's not sung. It wasn't intended to be sung, as this is scored for cello and piano. It is late music by Max Reger, who lived a short life. He lived from 1873 to 1916. So he's 43 when he passed away. But here is Peter Vispelvay, cello, and Paolo Giacometti, piano, and this aria by Max Reger.

That is music by Max Reger, and it should come as no surprise at all that Max Reger was strongly influenced by the music of Johann Sebastian Bach in his works. In fact, this piece we just heard comes from a disc which includes three solo cello suites in the style of Bach, really. And that aria draws very closely to Bach's aria on the G string, as it's sometimes called, Peter Vispelvai cello. Zeno Franciscati is the violin soloist. The conductor is Dimitri Mitropoulos, and the orchestra is the New York Philharmonic. This is the Violin Concerto No. 1 by Max Bruch, 1952 recording.

1952 recording with the New York Philharmonic, directed by Dimitri Mitropoulos and violin soloist Zeno Franciscati. In spite of the very Italian-sounding name, he is a French violinist. That was the Violin Concerto No. 1 by Max Bruch. Now we turn to music of Franz Schubert. We begin with this from his great song cycle Winterreise, Winter's Journey, Täuschung, or Deception, sung by Thomas Allen.

Baritone Thomas Allen, pianist Roger Vignoles, and music by Franz Schubert. From the end of his career, his life, Winterreise, Winter's Journey, that is the song Täuschung, Deception or Illusion. Although Schubert wrote successfully hundreds and hundreds of songs, he also wrote several operas unsuccessfully. Here's the overture to one of them, which he wrote when he was just a teenager. Des Teufels Lustschloss, The Devil's Pleasure Palace, Stuttgart Radio Symphony, led by Paul Angerer.

overture to a now completely forgotten, as are most of the operas, by Franz Schubert. It's called Des Teufels Lustschloss, the Devil's Pleasure Palace, Pleasure Castle. And that was Paul Angerer conducting the Stuttgart Radio Symphony. We're going to hear the devilish waltz of Franz Liszt in a little bit, the Mephisto Waltz, or one of them. And here is a piece by a composer named François Dompierre. He was born in 1943, and this is called Le Diable Matou. I've studied a lot of French, but I've never come across that word before, Matou, and I had to look it up. It means tomcat. So the devil as tomcat. And here it's performed by La Pietà and Angèle Dubois.

Angèle Dubaud and La Pietà with Le Diable Matou, The Devil as Tomcat by François Dompierre. Franz Liszt famously wrote a Mephisto Waltz number 1, which is so often performed. There must be a number 2, right? If there's number 1, well, there's actually number 2, 3, and 4. This is the Mephisto Waltz number 2 by Liszt. It came about, 20 years after the first. And it's a performance by pianist Leif Ove Andsnes.

That was Leif Ove Andsnes at the piano performing some music by Franz Liszt, and you may have heard of his Mephisto Waltz No. 1, Mephisto being the devil, the Dance at the Village Inn, as it's sometimes called. There is a version of solo piano and also an orchestral version of that. Well, that was the Mephisto Waltz No. 2 by Liszt. And he didn't stop there. He actually went on to write a 3 and 4. The first one came quite early in his career and was a couple of legends of Faust. And then the last 3 came much, much later. Well, from there, we've been hearing music inspired by the devil. Here is The Devil's Dance, which comes from another Faustian tale, The Soldier's Tale, by Igor Stravinsky, performed by Chicago Pro Musica.

0: Chicago Pro Musica playing that from The Soldier's Tale by Igor Stravinsky, and it's called The Devil's Dance.
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0: We're going to listen to some folk song-inspired music. We begin with Bailero from the Songs of the Auvergne by Joseph Canteloube, sung by Carita Matila.

Bailero from the Songs of the Auvergne, arranged by Joseph Canteloube. That was Carita Matila and the Academy of St. Martin in the Fields. This is Peter van de Graaff. Thank you so much for joining me. I'm presenting to you music which is inspired by folk music. We have some Flemish folk. We have Romanian folk dances by Bartok. Here is the English Folk Song Suite by Ray Vaughan Williams. He originally composed this for band. We're going to hear it played, though, in the orchestral version, as Sir Adrian Bolt conducts the Vienna State Opera Orchestra.

The English Folk Song Suite by Ralph Vaughan Williams, who took a great interest in, was the greatest, one of the greatest arrangers of English folk song. That was the Vienna State Opera Orchestra, conducted by Sir Adrian Bolt. Now we go to Belgium, and a fantasy and two Flemish folk songs by August de Boek, born in 1865. This is the Belgian Radio Television Philharmonic, directed by Alexander Rabary.

More music inspired by folk song, Fantasy on Two Flemish Folk Songs by Flemish composer August de Boeck, Belgian Radio Television Orchestra, Alexander Rabary, the conductor. Don't think I've mentioned that we have a Beethoven string quartet a little bit ahead. We're hearing folk music right now, and we go next to Béla Bartók, who did also a great deal of folk song arranging. But this is not Hungarian, it's Romanian folk dances, played by the Orpheus Chamber Orchestra.

0: The Romanian Folk Dances by Béla Bartók with the Orpheus Chamber Orchestra.
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0: Now we come to one of the early Beethoven quartets. And when we speak of the early quartets, we refer to the Opus 18 set of six. This is the fourth of those six in C minor, as recorded by a group called the Lindsays.

the British ensemble called the Lindsays. Peter Cropper and Ronald Burke's violins, Robin Ireland, viola, Bernard Gregor Smith cello, performed that early quartet by Beethoven. His early quartets are collected under the Opus 18 set of six, and from that we heard the number 4 in C minor. Here's a fun little piece by Mrs. H.H.A. Beach. It's called Scherzino, which literally means a little joke, a Peterborough chipmunk. Mrs. H.H.A. Beach was writing music in an artist's colony in New Hampshire and saw this chipmunk running around and was inspired to write this.

0: One of three nature pieces, Opus 128 by Amy Marcicini Beach. That one is a scherzino, a Peterborough chipmunk, played by Joanne Polk.
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2: Low pressure will exit towards the Canadian Maritimes Tuesday as a Canadian ridge builds down from the northwest. Areas north of the White Mountains will see mostly cloudy skies erode to partly sunny conditions this afternoon. South of the mountains should remain mostly sunny with a strong downslope flow. Highs will remain on the cool side with lower 50s in Merlin, mid-50s in Laconia, and around 60 in Nashua. Winds continue from the west at 10 to 20 miles per hour, gusting to 40 miles per hour before easing this afternoon. Overnight, mostly clear skies and calming winds will result in widespread frost and patches of fog after midnight. A frost advisory will be in effect for the coastal plain counties. Lows fall back to the mid-20s in Milan, lower 30s in Plymouth, and upper 30s in Exeter. Wednesday, the ridge weakens and a low will move over James Bay, swinging a warm front northward. Clouds will spread in and areas north of the White Mountains could see a few afternoon showers. Highs will be from around 60 in Littleton, mid-60s in Keene, and mid-60s in Portsmouth. For NHPR, this is meteorologist Ryan Knapp reporting from the Mount Washington Observatory.
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0: I am very much looking forward to our time together. I'm Peter Van de Graaff, and I've selected a whole collection of 19th century Russian compositions. We have piano music by Alexander Glazunov in just a few minutes. The main work will be the First Symphony by Anton Arensky. And we're going to begin with a very energetic piece by Mikhail Glinka, the father of Russian nationalism, born in 1804. He wrote a couple of operas. A Life for the Tsar is the first great Russian nationalist opera. And the second one he wrote is Ruslan i Lyudmila, which has a particularly famous overture, which is played here by what was known as the Leningrad Philharmonic under Yevgeny Mravinsky.

Leningrad Philharmonic, Yevgeny Mravinsky, the conductor, and that opens up our Russian music here. The overture to Glinka's Ruslan i Lyudmila. I'm Peter van de Graaff. Alexander Glazunov is our composer right now as we listen to his Prelude in Two Mazurkas, played by Tatiana Franova.

0: Tatiana Franova performed Prelude and Two Mazurkas by Alexander Glazunov.
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0: Here now is the USSR Symphony conducted by Yevgeny Sviatlanov. We're going to listen to the First Symphony by Anton Arensky.

We've heard a work composed by a young Russian named Anton Adiensky. 1883 was the year of composition. He was just 22 years old, but obviously a man of great talent, even at that age, as he had just joined the Moscow Conservatory as professor of composition. That was the first of two symphonies written by Anton Adiensky. And we heard a recording made by the USSR Symphony Orchestra. The conductor was Yevgeny Svetlanov. Pascal Roger is the pianist now, a little piece by Eric Satie called Le Piccadilly.

0: Little Rag, really, by French composer Eric Satie. He gave that the title Le Piccadilly, and it was played by Pascal Roger.
1: When we all experience the astonishing beauty of a symphony or a choir of voices singing with their full hearts, it changes the way we feel in an instant. 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
2: Low pressure will exit towards the Canadian Maritimes Tuesday as a Canadian ridge builds down from the northwest. Areas north of the White Mountains will see mostly cloudy skies erode to partly sunny conditions this afternoon. South of the mountains should remain mostly sunny with a strong downslope flow. Highs will remain on the cool side with lower 50s in Berlin, mid-50s in Laconia, and around 60 in Nashua. Winds continue from the west at 10 to 20 miles per hour, gusting to 40 miles per hour before easing this afternoon. Overnight, mostly clear skies and calming winds will result in widespread frost and patches of fog after midnight. A frost advisory will be in effect for the coastal plain counties. Lows fall back to the mid-20s in Milan, lower 30s in Plymouth, and upper 30s in Exeter. Wednesday, the ridge weakens and a low will move over James Bay, swinging a warm front northward. Clouds will spread in, and areas north of the White Mountains could see a few afternoon showers. Highs will be from around 60 in Littleton, mid-60s in Keene, and mid-60s in Portsmouth. For NHPR, this is meteorologist Tri Knapp reporting from the Mount Washington Observatory.
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Hello there, and welcome to Exploring Music. It's Bill McLaughlin here. This week, we are celebrating a wonderful group of French composers on whom I have bestowed the title Les Cinq, the Five. They include Emmanuel Chabrier, Jules Massenet, whose music we'll be hearing shortly, and later in the week, music of Henri Duparc, Ernest Chausson, and Paul Dukas. Why these five composers, and why their particular name, Les Cinq? Well, it's simple. I kept looking at our archives, and I saw a hole in our mid-19th century French representation. We'd had music from Berlioz, we had lots of music from Saint-Saëns and Ravel and Debussy, but not much from these other composers, wonderful composers, born roughly around 1840 to 1860. And so I decided that they needed a title, just like the Russian Five. Rimsky-Korsakov, Borodin, Mussorgsky, and that crowd, and also Les Six, the wonderful French composers of the 1920s. So let's get started right away with the music of Jules Massenet, born in 1842 in the Loire Valley. His family moved to Paris when he was a youngster, and he did very well at the Paris Conservatoire. In fact, he won the Prix de Rome, very high prize. And the great French writer, Romain Rolland, who won the Nobel Prize, once said, "At the heart of every Frenchman slumbers the dream of Massenet."

That was the Meditation from the opera Thais. Wonderful violin playing from Michael Rabin. Great old recording. Felix Slatkin accompanying with the Hollywood Bowl Symphony Orchestra. Music of Jules Massenet, who spent a great deal of his life writing for the stage, for opera and for ballet. A lot of these pieces have sort of fallen off, but he still has some really big hits, the opera Manon, the opera Werther, and a couple of orchestral pieces. Let's turn to an aria from Werther, which is based upon Goethe's novel from the 18th century. The novel was a tremendous sensation when Goethe published it. I think it was the early 1770s. It's the story of a young man who kills himself for love. And it kind of put the term Sturm und Drang, storm and stress, into the German romantic repertoire. But 100 years later, it was still very appealing to the French public when presented in an opera from Jules Massenet. Let's listen to an aria toward the end of Act One of Werther. Our soloists are Frederica von Stade as Charlotte and José Carreras, the orchestra of the Royal Opera House Covent Garden, conducted by Sir Colin Davis. Here's the spot where Frederica von Stade as Charlotte is telling Werther, "We have to separate. We've come to my home now, and I can't go with you. I'm in love with someone else." Here's Act One of Werther.

Jose Carreras singing Werther. I believe that recording was made around 1980, and Carreras is absolutely the top of his game vocally. Also, Frederica von Stade, whom happily we still have with us, singing so beautifully there. Sir Colin Davis conducting the orchestra of the Royal Opera House Covent Garden, music from Act 1 of Jules Massenet opera Werther. In doing the research this week, I discovered quite a lot of wonderful music which Massenet wrote not for the stage, but for the concert hall, including this wonderful piano concerto. And we have time for just the first movement. This is a big three-movement concerto with a wonderful soloist, the great French soloist with the Italian name Aldo Ciccolini, who's playing with the Monte Carlo Philharmonic. Sylvain Kemberling is the conductor. This is the first movement of Massenet's piano concerto, which starts easily, Andante Moderato, and then begins to move along, Allegro, non troppo. Here's Aldo Ciccolini playing music of Jules Massenet.

0: We've just been listening to the first movement of the piano concerto of Jules Massenet. I imagine from listening to that music that we can get some idea of the sort of pianist that the composer Jules Massenet must have been. That's real virtuoso stuff, and brilliantly played in this performance by Aldo Ciccolini, who is playing with the Monte Carlo Philharmonic under Sylvain Kemberling. The first movement of Jules Massenet piano concerto. Wish we had time for the whole thing. We'll get back to it in other shows. It's a great piece, three-movement piece, and I promise we will hear it in its entirety before too much longer. But not today. Right now, I have to tell you that you are tuned in to Exploring Music, and this week we are celebrating the music of Les Cinq. Today is the day for music of Jules Massenet, 1842-1912, winner of the Prix de Rome, longtime teacher at the Paris Conservatory with many, many, many famous pupils. If you think of it, drop us a line and let us know how you feel about this kind of program we're pursuing this week. Drop us a line. You can write to us, as always, via our website, exploringmusic.org.
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0: We heard just a taste of the opera Werther from Jules Massenet earlier in the program. Now let's turn to the opera Manon, which premiered in 1884. This music presents us with young lovers who actually sung in this performance by the tenor Roberto Alagna and the wonderful soprano Angela Giorgio. Remember the aria in La Boheme where this old man sings an aria to his coat, which he's about to sell? This coat which held all of the great philosophers in its pockets? Well, here we have an aria to a table because our heroine has to leave. She's going off with a wealthy man and she sings a song to Notre Petite Table, to our little table. Roberto Alagna and Angela Giorgio. Music from Massenet's Manon.

Angela Giorgio singing Notre Petite Table from Act Two of Jules Massenet's opera Manon. That was Andrei Papano conducting the London Symphony Orchestra in that performance. And now let's go back to the recording that we heard a little bit earlier with Sir Colin Davis leading the orchestra of the Royal Opera House Covent Garden, the great Jose Carreras with Frederica von Stade. We're going to hear an aria now from Act Three of Werther. Werther has been dreaming. He says, why should I wake up with this breath of spring? Why should I wake up to face the fact that I can never have my love? Here is Jose Carreras.

We just heard the great José Carreras in the title role of Werther singing from Act 3 of the opera of Jules Massenet. Sir Colin Davis conducting the orchestra of the Royal Opera House Covent Garden in that recording. I wanted to close today's program of Music of Massenet by playing some music for you that I've heard all my life since I was a little kid. My grandma was a very good pianist, and among her repertoire, she included some Spanish dances, a suite of dances from an opera called Les Cid. Les Cid, of course, is in French. The original title of this man about whom the opera is composed is El Cid, which is an Arab name given to Rodrigo Diaz de Vival, an 11th century Castilian nobleman who fought the Moors. This opera, Les Cid, was a huge hit when it opened in Paris in 1895. It continued to play almost every year until about 1925 and then has sort of dropped out of the repertoire. But it has left behind this wonderful suite of Spanish dances, which we're going to hear now played by an orchestra, the London Symphony Orchestra, in fact, under Robert Irving. Let me give you the title of these seven pieces, each one of which is a province in Spain. The first is Castellan, the second Andaluz, then Aragonés. There's No Bad, which is a morning song, Catalan, Madrilen, and concluding with Navarrés. In this performance, the London Symphony Orchestra under Robert Irving, music of Jules Massenet.

0: Music from Les Cides, the opera of Jules Massenet from 1895. It's an old recording with a London Symphony Orchestra under Robert Irving. The seven Spanish dances which make up the ballet suite from Les Cides, those remain in repertoire, and so they should. Think about the date of that, 1895. That's before Debussy writes Iberia, before Ravel writes Rhapsody Espagnol, before Manuel de Falla makes this scene. It's a wonderful sense of Spanish music from this French composer who grew up in the Loire Valley and spent most of his life in Paris, Jules Massenet. And that, sadly, is all the time we have for music with Massenet today. Tomorrow's show, we're going to hear a very great composer who didn't write very much music, Henri Duparc. His 17 songs are so beautiful and so exquisite, they actually put him in the pantheon of the composers of France of that time. But that also affords us the happy opportunity of including the music of a couple more French composers, Eric Satie and Cécile Chaminade. So we're actually hearing Les Cinq Plus tomorrow, a little bit extra tomorrow. Hope you can join us.
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Before the Reformation, Magdeburg was one of the most influential and prosperous towns, part of the Hanseatic League. And even during the time of the Reformation, there were some difficulties, but they had a wonderful musical scene. They underwent a tremendous group of suffering battles, one of the worst in the entire story of the 30 Years' War in the 17th century, and it almost destroyed them. But Volume 3 in the ongoing series, Music from Hanseatic Cities, with Manfred Cordis and the European Hansa Ensemble, is entitled Music from Old Magdeburg. This week, right here on Millennium of Music, I'm Robert Aubrey Davis. Well, our first figure, and probably the one we're most familiar with, is Martin Agricola. He was famously from modern-day Svibodzin, but he becomes the first cantor of the old school there and takes over composing duties, worked for a very, very long time in Magdeburg. We'll hear a couple of his pieces before we go to the works by Wolf Heinz, who himself was a friend of Martin Luther, comes to Magdeburg at the time of Martin Agricola and takes over as organist of the cathedral there. In the case of Agricola, we will hear From Heaven Look Upon Us, O Lord, and the famous Ein Feste Burg. And from Wolf Heinz, we'll hear Now We Are Asking You, O Holy Ghost. Once again, the European Hansa Ensemble, directed by Manfred Cordis.

0: Volume 3 in this amazing collection called Music from Hanseatic Towns. This is music from Old Magdeburg with the Hansa Ensemble conducted by Manfred Cordes. This week right here on Millennium of Music, I'm Robert Aubrey Davis.
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0: I'm Robert Aubrey Davis. Well, our next set takes us to the figure who takes over after the death of Agricola. That would be Gallus Dressler. He was born in Nebra, but he comes there and probably worked extensively in the lands of the lowlands, even though at that point it was called the Regio Belgica. He might have even studied under Jacobus Clemens' non papa, which is very impressive, and wrote some very fine pieces as well. And after we hear a set of pieces by Gallus Dressler, no other foundation can anyone lay, and who will be my hope? We turn to the next figure, Leonhard Schroeter, who lived around 1532 to 1600. We'll hear his setting for the Blessed Trinity and All in God We Place Our Hope. It's an amazing collection of pieces. This is music from Old Magdeburg, the ongoing series dedicated to music from Hanseatic cities with the European Hansa Ensemble and Manfred Cordes.

0: Manfred Cordes, the European Hansa Ensemble, Volume 3 of Music from Hanseatic Cities, with music from Old Magdeburg, this week right here on Millennium of Music. I'm Robert Aubrey Davis.
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0: I'm Robert Aubrey Davis. We have one more piece we can hear from Leonhard Schroeter. And then the next figure, because he does this in chronological order, bless Manfred Cordes for finding these incredibly obscure pieces, is a composer about whom we know almost nothing, Friedrich Weisensee, and he takes over after Schroeter in Magdeburg. He lived from around 1560 to 1622. We will hear My Sins Are More Than Sands of the Sea, the setting of the Cantate Domino, and the next figure is very important. Heinrich Grimm is there, and boy, what a well-named composer, at the time of the Great Terror. It was truly an extraordinary thing. In May of 1631, Magdeburg was almost completely destroyed by the imperial troops under General Tilly. The Magdeburg bloodbath killed perhaps 20,000 of the 35,000 people in the town. The 30 Years' War, you cannot imagine what a terrible experience this was. So we will hear his setting, Lord Over Us All. And then one last anonymous piece that survived during the time of the 30 Years' War. Take careful note, my devout Christians. Almost certainly Johann Hermann Schein had a hand in this, but what an amazing recording, music from Old Magdeburg, the European Hansa Ensemble, conducted by Manfred Cordes.

0: Well, what a project this has been, and yet there are more. There's even a volume 4 in this series. Music from Hanseatic Cities, volume 3 dedicated to music from Old Magdeburg, the European Hansa Ensemble, conducted by Manfred Cordes, has recorded scores of recordings, literally, on the CPO label. For complete information, simply check our website, millenniumofmusic.com. We're always so pleased when you do. Our technical director is Christopher Drummond, and for the program, this has been your producer and host. I'm Robert Aubrey Davis.
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2: As low pressure exits towards the Canadian Maritimes, it will rotate moisture in on its backside, bringing clouds to areas north of the White Mountains. Downslope of the mountains on Tuesday will see mostly sunny skies, but despite the sunshine in some areas, temperatures will remain below normal as highs top out in the upper 40s in Errol, mid-50s in Tamworth, and upper 50s in Rye. Winds from the west will range 10 to 20 miles per hour, gusting to 40 miles per hour this morning, but ease this afternoon. Tuesday night, winds will continue to dampen and skies will be mostly to partly clear. The clear and calm conditions will result in widespread frost and patchy fog after midnight. Coastal Plain counties will have a frost advisory until 8 a.m. on Wednesday. Lows will be ranging from upper 20s in Stark, mid-30s in Meredith, and mid-30s in Manchester. On Wednesday, low pressure builds over James Bay and a warm front will lift to the north, resulting in partly cloudy skies and a few isolated rain showers north of the state. Highs will range from upper 50s in Colebrook, mid-60s in Bristol, and upper 60s in Salem. For NHPR, this is meteorologist Ryan Knapp reporting from the Mount Washington Observatory.
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4: This is the Composer's Datebook for October 6th. I'm John Burge. On today's date in 1927, a landmark film titled The Jazz Singer received its premiere at the Warner Theater in New York. The Jazz Singer starred Al Jolson and is usually credited with being the first talkie, the first motion picture to successfully incorporate pre-recorded music and spoken dialogue. Both the music and the dialogue were recorded using the Vitaphone process, essentially a set of disc recordings synchronized for playback with the film's projector. The previous year, the New York Philharmonic had participated in the first Vitaphone projects, recording Wagner's Tannhäuser Overture as the first ever music video, and performing the soundtrack for an otherwise silent drama entitled Don Juan, starring John Barrymore. Within a decade, Hollywood orchestras would be recording the classic film scores of European emigre composers like Erich Wolfgang Korngold and Max Steiner. And within two decades, American composers like Aaron Copland and Bernard Herrmann would be writing their memorable film scores as well. But back in 1927, all of that was well in the future. And as one of Al Jolson's lines in The Jazz Singer so prophetically put it, you ain't heard nothing yet. Composer's Datebook is produced by APM, American Public Media, in collaboration with the American Composers Forum, reminding you that all music was once new.

Before we get to music by Mozart and a friend of Mozart's, let's hear a couple of pieces by two African-American composers, both of these works having to do with Sunday. First, from the year 2001, by a man named Ed Bland, who's probably best known for his work in the world of jazz. Here is Judith Olson performing a piece called Sunday School.

performance by Judith Olson at the piano and music by the American composer Ed Bland. Titled that piece, Sunday School, written in 2001. We have more music about Sunday, and then we turn to Carl Ditters von Dittersdorf and his friend Mozart. Here is a work which depicts a day in the life of a devout worshiper. According to the words of the composer of this music, who is William Grant Still, his Symphony No. 3, the Sunday Symphony, depicting a daybreak and then meditation and prayer and finally relaxation, then day end. And here's the North Arkansas Symphony conducted by Carlton Woods.

0: That was the North Arkansas Symphony, Carlton Woods the conductor, and music by William Grant Still, the Symphony No. 3, the Sunday Symphony.
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0: Here's music by a good friend of Mozart. His name is Karl Ditters von Dittersdorf, and the Franz Schubert Quartet performed the String Quartet No. 1 by Dittersdorf.

String Quartet No. 1 by Karl Ditters von Dittersdorf with the Franz Schubert Quartet. Now to Dittersdorf's good friend Mozart and his Serenade No. 6.

0: Patrick Cohen Aquinine and Les Folies Françoises, and that music of Mozart, a very famous work of his, a serenade for strings and timpani called the Serenata Notturna, the Nocturnal Serenade, the sixth of Mozart's.
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0: I'm Peter Van de Graaff. To the Caribbean we go for some music, first of all, from a famous film, Pirates of the Caribbean. And this is a hornpipe, and it's performed by the Cincinnati Pops, and Eric Kunzel is the conductor.

We excerpted there from a film score by Hans Zimmer for the Pirates of the Caribbean. That was Hornpipe, and a performance by the Cincinnati Pops, and Eric Kunzel was the conductor. You want to stay tuned. The Third Symphony of Camille Saint-Saëns, the Organ Symphony, is just a few minutes away. First, though, this by a Puerto Rican composer named Roberto Sierra. As we have James Carter and Regina Carter and the Akua Dixon String Quartet performing Roberto Sierra's Caribbean Rhapsody.

0: all kinds of Caribbean rhythms used in that fun piece by the Caribbean composer from Puerto Rico, specifically Roberto Sierra. And it's called The Caribbean Rhapsody. James Carter and Regina Carter with the Aqua Dixon String Quartet. Hello, I'm Peter Van de Graaff. For more than 20 years, exploring music has led us on an epic journey of music and musicians through the ages. And I'm thrilled to join the expedition now as your host. Whether it's your favorite artist or a new discovery, the music is always inspiring and the stories thought-provoking. I hope you'll be listening.
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0: Here is an interesting piece by Camille Saint-Saëns. He was famous as one of the great pianists of his day. What is not as well known is that he was one of the greatest organists of his day. And he received a commission to write a symphony with organ obbligato, so an important organ part, for the Royal Philharmonic Society in London in the late 19th century. And he responded with this, the Symphony No. 3, known as the Organ Symphony for obvious reasons. It's interestingly also dedicated to another great pianist of the 19th century, Franz Liszt. Julian Weir is the organist here with the Ulster Orchestra, Jean-Pascal Tortelier conducting, as we hear the Third Symphony, the Organ Symphony by Saint-Saëns.

Gillian Weir was the organ soloist with the Ulster Orchestra led by Jean-Pascal Tortelier, Symphony No. 3, the Organ Symphony by Saint-Saëns. Organs involved in this piece as well, also from France, but from the Baroque, by Michel Corrette, a dance called the Tambourin.

0: Jean-Maurice Capt and Daniel Mélan performing that dance, Tambourin by Michel Corrette.
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0: By the Spanish guitarist-composer Francisco Tárrega, we hear Sueño, or Dream, played by David Russell.

David Russell played that music by the Spanish composer Francisco Tárrega, who wrote exclusively for guitar, and that is his sueño, dream. Here is music by a composer born exactly 50 years to the day after Mozart, and he's a Spanish composer named Juan Crisóstomo Arriaga. The Concert des Nations performs his Symphony in D minor.

0: Jordi Savall and Le Concert des Nations performing that symphony in D minor by the Spanish composer Juan Crisóstomo Arriaga.
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0: Michel d'Alberto is pianist now. We listen to an excerpt from Preludes Book 1 of Debussy. It's called The Engulfed Cathedral.

excerpted there from the Preludes Book 1 of Claude Debussy, La Cathédrale Engloutie, the Engulfed Cathedral, as played by Michel d'Alberto. Here is something by the American composer Jennifer Higdon. She wrote this in the year 2000, and it was commissioned by Curtis Music Institute to celebrate their 75th anniversary. The composer says, "Blue like the sky, where possibilities are endless." Here is the Atlanta Symphony Orchestra, and Robert Spano is the conductor. Blue Cathedral by Jennifer Higdon.

one of the most successful compositions by the American composer Jennifer Higdon, which she wrote in the year 2000 to help the Curtis Institute of Music celebrate their 75th anniversary. A work titled Blue Cathedral, blue as in the sky, where possibilities are endless. And that recording was by the Atlanta Symphony. Robert Spano was the conductor. Blue Cathedral by American Jennifer Higdon. And this is by another woman composer, Judith Weir. It is with Christ Church Cathedral Choir.

0: Drop Down Ye Heavens From Above by Judith Weir, conducted by Stephen Growl.
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0: Peter Vandegraff here. Before we turn to Franz Liszt and then to his son-in-law, Richard Wagner, we have this very famous tune arranged by Percy Grainger. It's known as Londonderry Air, or Irish Tune from County Derry, and here's the Melbourne Symphony, Percy Grainger from Melbourne, and the conductor is Geoffrey Simon.

One of history's greatest arrangers had a hand in that piece. Percy Grainger is his name. The Melbourne Symphony, Geoffrey Simon, the conductor. Londonderry Air, or Irish Tune from County Derry. I have here some piano music for you by Franz Liszt. Two legends, both inspired by stories from the life of St. Francis of Assisi. The first is St. Francis preaching to the birds, and then St. Francis walking on the waves. These exist in two different versions for piano and orchestra. We'll hear the original piano version played by Alfred Brendel.

0: Alfred Rendel, the pianist, and Franz Liszt, the composer, of those two legends, both about the life of St. Francis of Assisi.
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0: This is tangentially related to Liszt because Liszt lived at the end of his life near his daughter, Cosima Wagner, in Bayreuth. And this is music by the Princess of Bayreuth, Princess Wilhelmina von Bayreuth, and her keyboard concerto in G minor. Viktor Lukács solos with an orchestra.

Victor Lukács, soloing with and conducting an orchestra in music by Princess Wilhelmina von Bayreuth. That's a keyboard concerto in G minor, that written long before Richard Wagner ever dreamt of his festival house where his operas were to be performed, including this one, Parsifal. We hear the Act One prelude with Zubin Mehta and the New York Philharmonic.

Zubin Mehta with the New York Philharmonic and the prelude to Act One of the last opera by Richard Wagner called Parsifal. Here's pianist Jean Martin playing music by a contemporary of Richard Wagner, but a composer who focused on the piano. His name is Stefan Heller, and here's a prelude.

0: some music by a great pianist, now quite forgotten, named Stefan Heller, and a prelude from an Opus 150 set as recorded by Jean Martin, the number 19 prelude.
1: 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Enjoy a classical mix from as far back as the 11th century and as recent as this year, featuring the most brilliant and talented artists since the recording era began. See you on the third floor, Wednesday evenings at 8, here on Classical New Hampshire. Over the last year, Classical New Hampshire has expanded its programming to include classical music by Spanish and Latin American composers, early music, modern works, vocal works, and music composed by people of color, in addition to favorites from Peter Van de Graaff, the New York Film, and the CSO. 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
0: We're going to hear two German composers, or music by two German composers, with the first name Max, Max Bruch, and his great and famous Violin Concerto No. 1 that's coming up in just a few minutes with Zeno Franciscati. And right now, we have this by Max Reger. Usually, an aria is something that is sung. Well, this is called an aria, but it's not sung. It wasn't intended to be sung, as this is scored for cello and piano. It is late music by Max Reger, who lived a short life. He lived from 1873 to 1916, so he's 43 when he passed away. But here is Peter Vispelwey, cello, and Paolo Giacometti, piano, and this aria by Max Reger.

That is music by Max Reger, and it should come as no surprise at all that Max Reger was strongly influenced by the music of Johann Sebastian Bach in his works. In fact, this piece we just heard comes from a disc which includes three solo cello suites in the style of Bach, really. And that aria draws very closely to Bach's aria on the G string, as it's sometimes called, Peter Vispelvai cello. Zeno Franciscati is the violin soloist. The conductor is Dimitri Mitropoulos, and the orchestra is the New York Philharmonic. This is the Violin Concerto No. 1 by Max Bruch, 1952 recording.

0: French violinist. That was the Violin Concerto No. 1 by Max Bruch.
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0: Although Schubert wrote successfully hundreds and hundreds of songs, he also wrote several operas unsuccessfully. Here's the overture to one of them, which he wrote when he was just a teenager. Des Teufels Lustschloss, The Devil's Pleasure Palace, Stuttgart Radio Symphony, led by Paul Angerer.

Overture to a now completely forgotten, as are most of the operas, by Franz Schubert. It's called Des Teufels Lustschloss, the Devil's Pleasure Palace, Pleasure Castle. And that was Paul Angerer conducting the Stuttgart Radio Symphony. We're going to hear the devilish waltz of Franz Liszt in a little bit, the Mephisto Waltz, or one of them. And here is a piece by a composer named François Dompierre. He was born in 1943, and this is called Le Diable Matou. I've studied a lot of French, but I've never come across that word before, Matou, and I had to look it up. It means tomcat. So the devil as tomcat. And here it's performed by La Pietà and Angèle Dubois.

Angèle Dubaud and La Pietà with Le Diable Matou, The Devil as Tomcat by François Dompierre. Franz Liszt famously wrote a Mephisto Waltz number 1, which is so often performed. There must be a number 2, right? If there's number 1, well, there's actually number 2, 3, and 4. This is the Mephisto Waltz number 2 by Liszt. It came about, 20 years after the first. And it's a performance by pianist Leif Ove Andsnes.

That was Leif Ove Andsnes at the piano, performing some music by Franz Liszt, and you may have heard of his Mephisto Waltz No. 1, Mephisto being the devil, the Dance at the Village Inn, as it's sometimes called. There is a version of solo piano and also an orchestral version of that. Well, that was the Mephisto Waltz No. 2 by Liszt. And he didn't stop there. He actually went on to write a 3 and 4. The first one came quite early in his career, and was a couple of legends of Faust, and then the last three came much, much later. Well, from there, we've been hearing music inspired by the devil. Here is The Devil's Dance, which comes from another Faustian tale, The Soldier's Tale, by Igor Stravinsky, performed by Chicago Pro Musica.

0: Chicago Pro Musica playing that from The Soldier's Tale by Igor Stravinsky, and it's called The Devil's Dance.
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0: We're going to listen to some folk song-inspired music. We begin with Bailero from the Songs of the Auvergne by Joseph Canteloube, sung by Carita Matila.

by Leroux from the Songs of the Auvergne, arranged by Joseph Canteloube. That was Carita Matila and the Academy of St. Martin in the Fields. This is Peter van de Graaff. Thank you so much for joining me. I'm presenting to you music which is inspired by folk music. We have some Flemish folk. We have Romanian folk dances by Bartok. Here is the English Folk Song Suite by Ralph Vaughan Williams. He originally composed this for band. We're going to hear it played, though, in the orchestral version, as Sir Adrian Bolt conducts the Vienna State Opera Orchestra.

The English Folk Song Suite by Ralph Vaughan Williams, who took a great interest in, was the greatest, one of the greatest arrangers of English folk song. That was the Vienna State Opera Orchestra, conducted by Sir Adrian Bolt. Now we go to Belgium, and a fantasy on two Flemish folk songs by Auguste de Boeck, born in 1865. This is the Belgian Radio Television Philharmonic, directed by Alexander Rabary.

More music inspired by folk song, Fantasy on Two Flemish Folk Songs by Flemish composer August de Boek. Belgian Radio Television Orchestra, Alexander Rabary, the conductor. Don't think I've mentioned that we have a Beethoven string quartet a little bit ahead. We're hearing folk music right now, and we go next to Béla Bartók, who did also a great deal of folk song arranging. But this is not Hungarian, it's Romanian folk dances, played by the Orpheus Chamber Orchestra.

0: the Romanian folk dances by Béla Bartók with the Orpheus Chamber Orchestra.
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0: Now we come to one of the early Beethoven quartets. And when we speak of the early quartets, we refer to the Opus 18 set of six. This is the fourth of those six in C minor, as recorded by a group called the Lindsays.

the British ensemble called the Lindsays. Peter Cropper and Ronald Burke's violins, Robin Ireland, viola, Bernard Gregor Smith cello, performed that early quartet by Beethoven. His early quartets are collected under the Opus 18 set of six, and from that we heard the number 4 in C minor. Here's a fun little piece by Mrs. H.H.A. Beach. It's called Scherzino, which literally means a little joke, a Peterborough chipmunk. Mrs. H.H.A. Beach was writing music in an artist's colony in New Hampshire and saw this chipmunk running around and was inspired to write this.

0: One of three nature pieces, Opus 128 by Amy Marcicini Beach. That one is a scherzino, a Peterborough chipmunk, played by Joanne Polk.
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2: 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Over the last year, Classical New Hampshire has expanded its programming to include classical music by Spanish and Latin American composers, early music, modern works, vocal works, and music composed by people of color, in addition to favorites from Peter Vandegraaff, the New York Film, and the CSO. 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
0: I am very much looking forward to our time together. I'm Peter Vandegraaff, and I've selected a whole collection of 19th century Russian compositions. We have piano music by Alexander Glazunov in just a few minutes. The main work will be the First Symphony by Anton Arensky. And we're going to begin with a very energetic piece by Mikhail Glinka, the father of Russian nationalism, born in 1804. He wrote a couple of operas. A Life for the Tsar is the first great Russian nationalist opera. And the second one he wrote is Ruslan y Lyudmila, which has a particularly famous overture, which is played here by what was known as the Leningrad Philharmonic under Yevgeny Mravinsky.

Leningrad Philharmonic, Yevgeny Mravinsky, the conductor, and that opens up our Russian music here. The overture to Glinka's Ruslan i Lyudmila. I'm Peter Van de Graaff. Alexander Glazunov is our composer right now as we listen to his Prelude in Two Mazurkas, played by Tatiana Franova.

0: Tatiana Franova performed Prelude and Two Mazurkas by Alexander Glazunov.
1: Hi, I'm Elliot Forrest. 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From the famed Alice Tully Hall in New York City. 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
0: Here now is the USSR Symphony conducted by Yevgeny Sviatlanov. We're going to listen to the First Symphony by Anton Arensky.

We've heard a work composed by a young Russian named Anton Arensky. 1883 was the year of composition. He was just 22 years old, but obviously a man of great talent, even at that age, as he had just joined the Moscow Conservatory as professor of composition. That was the first of two symphonies written by Anton Arensky. And we heard a recording made by the USSR Symphony Orchestra. The conductor was Yevgeny Svetlanov. Pascal Roger is the pianist now, a little piece by Eric Satie called Le Piccadilly.

0: little rag, really, by French composer Eric Satie. He gave that the title Le Piccadilly, and it was played by Pascal Roger.
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2: Manfred Cordes is back with us this week, continuing with music from Hanseatic Trade Towns. 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
3: Canadian high pressure will move over New England overnight, providing mostly clear skies and much lighter winds. The clear and calm conditions will allow temperatures to quickly drop overnight, with widespread frost and patchy valley fog expected after midnight. Overnight lows will plummet into the mid-20s in Errol and the lower 30s in Keene. On Wednesday, high pressure will move offshore as low pressure moving over James Bay swings a warm front towards the region. The advancing front will bring increased cloud cover to the northern tier, with partly sunny skies expected further south. After a calm start, winds will gradually increase out of the south throughout the day. The mild southerly flow will allow highs to rise into the mid-60s in Manchester and the lower 60s in Lincoln. For NHPR, this is meteorologist Ryan Haas reporting from the Mount Washington Observatory.
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0: We're going to hear right now two French miniatures, romantic miniatures, arranged for violin and orchestra. The Swan by Saint-Saëns, originally for cello and piano, and then originally for piano alone, by Debussy, The Girl with the Flaxen Hair. Here is Joshua Bell with the Academy of St. Martin in the Fields.

violinist Joshua Bell and the Academy of St. Martin in the Fields, directed by Michael Stern. Two French miniatures, both of them so well known. The first was an arrangement of The Swan from the Carnival of the Animals of Saint-Saëns, and then The Girl with the Flaxen Hair by Debussy. This is Peter Van de Graaff, your host. We'll go to the Italian Baroque for a couple of concertos later on, and we have some music of Debussy now. His three symphonic sketches inspired by the sea, called The Sea, La Mer. Debussy was one who was always drawn to the sea. In fact, early on in his life, he envisioned for himself a career on the water in some way, in the Navy, or in some way associated with boats and water. Here is the Cleveland Orchestra, directed by Vladimir Ashkenazy.

0: three symphonic sketches by Claude Debussy called La Mer, the sea. The Cleveland Orchestra, led by Vladimir Ashkenazy.
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0: We're going to hear next a couple of Italian Baroque concertos for winds. The first one is by Alessandro Marcello, born in 1669. He had a famous brother, Benedetto Marcello. But this is Alessandro Marcello's C minor oboe concerto. And our performers are

Oboe Concerto in C Minor by the Italian Baroque composer Alessandro Marcello. That was Ray Still playing the oboe with the Academy of London, directed by Richard Stamp. Here's more from the Italian Baroque in a way, because this is actually another concerto, but it's arranged from movements from sonatas by Giuseppe Tartini. The arranger, oddly enough, is a British composer born in 1895, who actually looked backwards in time for a lot of his music. His name is Gordon Jacob. One of his best-known pieces is the William Byrd Suite. He also arranged several ballets for music by early composers like William Boyce and Couperin and Mendelssohn and others. Here is this clarinet concerto, arranged from sonatas of Tartini by Gordon Jacob. Charles Russo is the clarinetist, and he's joined by an orchestra led by David Gilbert.

The music was originally composed by Giuseppe Tartini, an Italian Baroque violinist composer, 1692 to 1770, his dates. But the arranger and the selector of that music was Gordon Jacob. He arranged it into a clarinet concerto. Charles Russo soloed and David Gilbert conducted. A bit more from, we could call it the Italian Baroque, maybe better said the Spanish Baroque, because although this composer was born in Italy, he was based in Spain for such a long time, Domenico Scarlatti. We're going to hear his Sonata Kirkpatrick 53, performed on the piano by John Browning.

0: John Browning at the piano, music of Domenico Scarlatti, Sonata Kirkpatrick 53.
1: It is, in my opinion, the best sonata ever written.
2: 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We'll hear his most recent release of Beethoven. I'm host John Clare. 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
4: Low pressure over the Canadian Maritimes will move offshore today as high pressure builds in from the northwest. The incoming high will allow clouds to gradually dissipate this afternoon north of the White Mountains, with mostly clear skies expected statewide by sunset. Highs will only reach the upper 40s in the north country and the upper 50s at the seacoast. The chilly air mass will be accompanied by breezy northwesterly winds, which could reach up to 35 miles per hour in the early afternoon before slowly easing. Calm winds and mostly clear skies will return overnight as high pressure crests over the region, providing ideal conditions for temperatures to plummet into the upper 20s in Gorham and the mid-30s in Nashua, with widespread frost expected. The next system will bring increased clouds and moderating temperatures for Wednesday. For NHPR, this is meteorologist Ryan Haas reporting from the Mount Washington Observatory.
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0: Appreciate you spending some time with me. I'm Peter Van de Graaff, and I'm going to bring you some very well-known music of Edvard Grieg in just a few minutes from Peer Gynt. And then we're going to hear some Stravinsky ballet music, including the Danse Concertante and also a suite from his ballet Pulcinella. Before we hear the Grieg, here's something by Sibelius. It's called Tiara. It was written in 1898. The name Tiara comes from the Finnish national epic, the Kalevala. Tiara was a comrade in arms of the hero of the epic Lemminkainen. It's a very patriotic composition. We're going to hear the Gothenburg Symphony, and the director is Neeme Järvi.

That music was first performed in 1900 at a concert, sort of a pep rally for the Helsinki Orchestra's trip to the Paris World Exhibition. It's called Tiara by Sibelius, and Nima Järvi conducted. Happy to bring you some very famous music of Grieg here before we listen to some Stravinsky ballet music. This is called the Suite Number 2 from the music which Grieg composed for Peer Gynt. It consists of the abduction of the bride, the Arabian dance, Peer Gynt's return home, and Solveig's song. Berlin Philharmonic, conducted by Herbert von Karajan.

0: That was the Berlin Philharmonic, directed by Herbert von Karajan. We heard Suite Number 2 from the music which Edvard Grieg composed for Henrik Ibsen's Peer Gynt.
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2: 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I'm Peter DeBois, and I hope you'll join me.
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0: We're going to go now to Stravinsky, one of the greatest of all ballet composers, of course, and we're going to hear a complete ballet of his called Danse Concertante. But first we have a piece which is also balletic. It's sort of hard to describe how this came about. First, Stravinsky took pieces from the Italian Baroque, including Pergolesi and others, and worked it into a ballet called Pulcinella. Then, with the help of his friend Samuel Dushkin, he extracted movements from that and arranged them for violin and piano and called it the Suite Italienne. Now, this recording is a suite from that suite, just three movements from the Suite Italienne of Stravinsky, all that's included on this particular disc, which features Vladimir Spivakov, violin, and Sergei Bezrodny, piano.

A Suite from a Suite, Vladimir Spivakov, violin, Sergei Bezrodny, piano. And that is a little suite from the Italian Suite, taken from the ballet Pulcinella by Igor Stravinsky. Stravinsky, one of the great ballet composers. When he came to the United States, the first major work which he composed was called Danse Concertante, Concerted Dances, loosely translated. This was commissioned in 1941 by the Janssen Symphony Orchestra, and Stravinsky called it a ballet in abstract. There's no story told in this set of dances. It was choreographed by Balanchine. City of London Sinfonia, directed by Richard Hickox.

0: The 1941 Abstract Ballet, in other words, Ballet Without a Story, by Igor Stravinsky, called Danse Concertante. That was the City of London Sinfonia, directed by Richard Hickox.
1: It is, in my opinion, the best sonata ever written.
2: 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We'll hear his most recent release of Beethoven. 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
4: Low pressure over the Canadian Maritimes will move offshore today as high pressure builds in from the northwest. The incoming high will allow clouds to gradually dissipate this afternoon north of the White Mountains, with mostly clear skies expected statewide by sunset. Highs will only reach the upper 40s in the north country and the upper 50s at the seacoast. The chilly air mass will be accompanied by breezy northwesterly winds, which could reach up to 35 miles per hour in the early afternoon before slowly easing. Calm winds and mostly clear skies will return overnight as high pressure crests over the region, providing ideal conditions for temperatures to plummet into the upper 20s in Gorham and the mid-30s in Nashua, with widespread frost expected. The next system will bring increased clouds and moderating temperatures for Wednesday. For NHPR, this is meteorologist Ryan Haas reporting from the Mount Washington Observatory.
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6: This is the Composer's Datebook for October 6th. I'm John Burge. On today's date in 1927, a landmark film titled The Jazz Singer received its premiere at the Warner Theater in New York. The Jazz Singer starred Al Jolson and is usually credited with being the first talkie, the first motion picture to successfully incorporate pre-recorded music and spoken dialogue. Both the music and the dialogue were recorded using the Vitaphone process, essentially a set of disc recordings synchronized for playback with the film's projector. The previous year, the New York Philharmonic had participated in the first Vitaphone projects, recording Wagner's Tannhäuser Overture as the first ever music video, and performing the soundtrack for an otherwise silent drama entitled Don Juan, starring John Barrymore. Within a decade, Hollywood orchestras would be recording the classic film scores of European emigre composers like Erich Wolfgang Korngold and Max Steiner. And within two decades, American composers like Aaron Copland and Bernard Herrmann would be writing their memorable film scores as well. But back in 1927, all of that was well in the future. And as one of Al Jolson's lines in The Jazz Singer so prophetically put it, you ain't heard nothing yet. Composer's Datebook is produced by APM, American Public Media, in collaboration with the American Composers Forum, reminding you that all music was once new.

Hello there, and welcome to Exploring Music. It's Bill McLaughlin here. This week, we are celebrating a wonderful group of French composers on whom I have bestowed the title Les Cinq, the Five. They include Emmanuel Chabrier, Jules Massenet, whose music we'll be hearing shortly, and later in the week, music of Henri Duparc, Ernest Chausson, and Paul Dukas. Why these five composers, and why their particular name, Les Cinq? Well, it's simple. I kept looking at our archives, and I saw a hole in our mid-19th century French representation. We'd had music from Berlioz, we had lots of music from Saint-Saëns and Ravel and Debussy, but not much from these other composers, wonderful composers, born roughly around 1840 to 1860. And so I decided that they needed a title, just like the Russian Five. Rimsky-Korsakov, Borodin, Mussorgsky, and that crowd, and also Les Six, the wonderful French composers of the 1920s. So let's get started right away with the music of Jules Massenet, born in 1842 in the Loire Valley. His family moved to Paris when he was a youngster, and he did very well at the Paris Conservatoire. In fact, he won the Prix de Rome, very high prize. And the great French writer, Romain Rolland, who won the Nobel Prize, once said, "At the heart of every Frenchman slumbers the dream of Massenet."

That was the Meditation from the opera Thais. Wonderful violin playing from Michael Rabin. Great old recording. Felix Slatkin accompanying with the Hollywood Bowl Symphony Orchestra. Music of Jules Massenet, who spent a great deal of his life writing for the stage, for opera and for ballet. A lot of these pieces have sort of fallen off, but he still has some really big hits. The opera Manon, the opera Werther, and a couple of orchestral pieces. Let's turn to an aria from Werther, which is based upon Goethe's novel from the 18th century. The novel was a tremendous sensation when Goethe published it. I think it was the early 1770s. It's the story of a young man who kills himself for love. And it kind of put the term Sturm und Drang, storm and stress, into the German romantic repertoire. But 100 years later, it was still very appealing to the French public when presented in an opera from Jules Massenet. Let's listen to an aria toward the end of Act One of Werther. Our soloists are Frederica von Stade as Charlotte and José Carreras, the orchestra of the Royal Opera House Covent Garden, conducted by Sir Colin Davis. Here's the spot where Frederica von Stade, as Charlotte, is telling Werther, "We have to separate. We've come to my home now, and I can't go with you. I'm in love with someone else." Here's Act One of Werther.

Jose Carreras singing Werther. I believe that recording was made around 1980, and Carreras is absolutely at the top of his game vocally. Also, Frederica von Stade, whom happily we still have with us, singing so beautifully there. Sir Colin Davis conducting the orchestra of the Royal Opera House Covent Garden, music from Act 1 of Jules Massenet opera Werther. In doing the research this week, I discovered quite a lot of wonderful music which Massenet wrote not for this stage, but for the concert hall, including this wonderful piano concerto. And we have time for just the first movement. This is a big three-movement concerto with a wonderful soloist, the great French soloist with the Italian name Aldo Ciccolini, who's playing with the Monte Carlo Philharmonic. Sylvain Kemberling is the conductor. This is the first movement of Massenet's piano concerto, which starts easily, Andante Moderato, and then begins to move along, Allegro, non troppo. Here's Aldo Ciccolini playing music of Jules Massenet.

0: We've just been listening to the first movement of the piano concerto of Jules Massenet. I imagine from listening to that music that we can get some idea of the sort of pianist that the composer Jules Massenet must have been. That's real virtuoso stuff and brilliantly played in this performance by Aldo Ciccolini, who is playing with the Monte Carlo Philharmonic under Sylvain Kemberling. The first movement of Jules Massenet piano concerto. Wish we had time for the whole thing. We'll get back to it in other shows. It's a great piece, three-movement piece, and I promise we will hear it in its entirety before too much longer. But not today. Right now, I have to tell you that you are tuned in to Exploring Music, and this week we are celebrating the music of Les Cinq. Today is the day for music of Jules Massenet, 1842-1912, winner of the Prix de Rome, longtime teacher at the Paris Conservatory with many, many, many famous pupils. If you think of it, drop us a line and let us know how you feel about this kind of program we're pursuing this week. Drop us a line. You can write to us, as always, via our website, exploringmusic.org.
1: There's a stretch of Oregon wine country nestled between three mountain ranges, warmer and drier than everything around it, because the clouds passing over must shed their moisture along the way. Andrea Rinkemeyer's Rain Shadow takes that phenomenon as its subject, tracing atmospheric compression and expansion across the ensemble. I'm Tyler Klein. You can hear that and more on the next Living Classical.
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0: We heard just a taste of the opera Werther from Jules Massenet earlier in the program. Now let's turn to the opera Manon, which premiered in 1884. This music presents us with young lovers who actually sung in this performance by the tenor Roberto Alagna and the wonderful soprano Angela Giorgio. Remember the aria in La Boheme where this old man sings an aria to his coat, which he's about to sell? This coat which held all of the great philosophers in its pockets. Well, here we have an aria to a table, because our heroine has to leave. She's going off with a wealthy man, and she sings a song to Notre Petite Table, to our little table. Roberto Alagna and Angela Giorgio. Music from Massenet's Manon.

Angela Giorgio singing Notre Petite Table from Act Two of Jules Massenet's opera Manon. That was Andre Papano conducting the London Symphony Orchestra in that performance. And now let's go back to the recording that we heard a little bit earlier with Sir Colin Davis leading the orchestra of the

We just heard the great José Carreras in the title role of Werther, singing from Act 3 of the opera of Jules Massenet. Sir Colin Davis conducting the orchestra of the Royal Opera House Covent Garden in that recording. I wanted to close today's program of Music of Massenet by playing some music for you that I've heard all my life since I was a little kid. My grandma was a very good pianist, and among her repertoire, she included some Spanish dances, a suite of dances from an opera called Les Cid. Les Cid, of course, is in French. The original title of this man about whom the opera is composed is El Cid, which is an Arab name given to Rodrigo Diaz de Vival, an 11th century Castilian nobleman who fought the Moors. This opera, Les Cid, was a huge hit when it opened in Paris in 1895. It continued to play almost every year until about 1925 and then has sort of dropped out of the repertoire. But it has left behind this wonderful suite of Spanish dances, which we're going to hear now played by an orchestra, the London Symphony Orchestra, in fact, under Robert Irving. Let me give you the title of these seven pieces, each one of which is a province in Spain. The first is Castellan, the second Andaluz, then Aragonés. There's No Bad, which is a morning song, Catalan, Madrilen, and concluding with Navarrese. In this performance, the London Symphony Orchestra under Robert Irving, music of Jules Massenet.

0: Music from Les Cid, the opera of Jules Massenet from 1895. It's an old recording with a London Symphony Orchestra under Robert Irving. The seven Spanish dances which make up the ballet suite from Les Cid, those remain in repertoire, and so they should. Think about the date of that, 1895. That's before Debussy writes Iberia, before Ravel writes Rhapsody Espagnole, before Manuel de Falla makes the scene. It's a wonderful sense of Spanish music from this French composer who grew up in the Loire Valley and spent most of his life in Paris, Jules Massenet. And that, sadly, is all the time we have for music with Massenet today. Tomorrow's show, we're going to hear a very great composer who didn't write very much music, Henri Duparc. His 17 songs are so beautiful and so exquisite, they actually put him in the pantheon of the composers of France of that time. But that also affords us the happy opportunity of including the music of a couple more French composers, Eric Satie and Cécile Chaminade. So we're actually hearing Les Cinq Plus tomorrow, a little bit extra tomorrow. Hope you can join us.
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3: I'm Tyler Klein, and this is Living Classical. There's a stretch of Oregon wine country nestled between three mountain ranges that's warmer and drier than everything around it because the clouds passing over must shed their moisture along the way. Andrea Rinkemeyer's Rain Shadow takes that phenomenon as its subject, tracing atmospheric compression and expansion across the ensemble. That's on the way in just a little bit, and later in the hour, a work for cello and piano that moves from grief toward hope in the year after September 11th, and a symphony sketched in a tent high in the Cascades where the sounds of shifting glacier found their way into the score.

Music by Charlotte Harding with a piece called Rhombus, performed by Onyx Brass. Well, in order to cross a mountain range, a cloud heavy with coastal moisture has to let its rain go, leaving a warmer, drier pocket of land on the far side, and that's called a rain shadow. Andrea Rinkemeyer found that phenomenon in Oregon's Yamhill Carlton wine country, cradled between the Jhelum, Coastal, and Dundee ranges, and it's prized for its Pinot Noir. And so she wrote Rain Shadow for the unusual pairing of flute, bass clarinet, horn, and percussion. This music breathes the way the weather does, tightening and releasing with single lines exploring each instrument's color before giving way to dense, complex swells of sound. This is Linfield Collaborative Music Ensemble performing Rain Shadow by Andrea Rinkemeyer.

0: That was Linfield Collaborative Music Ensemble from their latest album, performing Rain Shadow by Andrea Rinkemeyer. I'm Tyler Klein, and just ahead on Living Classical, a Stephen Foster tune and a song of Afghan schoolgirls carry a cello from mourning into affirmation, and a glacier cracks and a waterfall rushes through a symphony born on a mountainside.
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0: It's time once again to celebrate some notable composer birthdays on With Heart and Voice. 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Great sacred choral and organ music by them, as well as several others. I'm Peter DeBois, and I hope you'll join me.
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2: 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Well, Gentle Annie, a Stephen Foster parlor tune, was sung at the funeral of Ann Nelson, a bond trader killed at the World Trade Center on September 11th, 2001. And it surfaces at the emotional peak of the first movement of Jonathan Chenette's Elegy and Affirmation for Cello and Piano, written for a memorial marking that first anniversary of September 11th. The second movement answers grief with hope, built around a song sung by Afghan girls returning to school in 2002, and woven together with melodies from Afghan, Uyghur, and Mongolian bowed string traditions, as the music builds toward an energetic close. Cellist Tommy Mace is joined here by pianist Yoon Lee for Elegy and Affirmation by Jonathan Chenette.

Elegy and Affirmation by Jonathan Chenets, performed by cellist Tommy Mesa and pianist Yoon Lee. While high in the Cascades at nearly 8,000 feet, composer Sarah Bassingthwaite sketched much of her Mountain Symphony from a small tent in a cave overlooking Spider Glacier, and the sounds around her made their way into the score. The glacier cracking as it shifted, a waterfall rushing nearby, wind climbing the valley, birds and insects, and lots more. Well, up there, she says, time seemed to move on a far larger scale than our rushing daily lives, and the piece carries that sense of all the time that came before us and will continue after. Her mother followed the work closely as it took shape, calling every day to hear how it was going, but died suddenly just days before the premiere, and so the piece is dedicated to her. This is a Mountain Symphony by Sarah Louise Bassingthwaite, with Bobby Collins conducting the London Symphony Orchestra.

0: A Mountain Symphony by Sarah Louise Bassingthwaite, performed by the London Symphony Orchestra, conducted by Bobby Collins, closing out this hour of the show. 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
2: It's What's New from WBAA Classical. I'm John Clare. We're calling this episode 88 Keys, featuring Valentina Lisitsa, David Fung, and to begin, the French virtuoso Philippe Entremont. The exceptional career of Entremont began at the age of 18 when he came to international attention with his Carnegie Hall debut, where he performed André Jolivet's Piano Concerto and the Liszt First Piano Concerto. Since then, he's been lauded a top international career as a pianist and for the last 40 years as a conductor. Philippe is an active teacher, in addition to maintaining a busy concert schedule. He's been president of the Maurice Ravel Academy and taken the role as director of the American Conservatory of Fontainebleau, formerly led by the legendary Nadia Boulanger. We'll begin with the most recent recording of Beethoven piano sonatas on Solo Musica. Philippe Entremont plays the Moonlight Sonata on What's New.